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5: Fair skies tonight, lows right around 60. Looks like we're back above 80 degrees on Wednesday afternoon. A small chance of a late day shower or storm, then the cool down. Quite a few more clouds popping up through the afternoon Thursday. A chance of a passing shower with highs right around 70. And then 60s with a chance of an afternoon shower Friday and 60s for the weekend as well. From the Stormwatch 9 Weather Center, I'm meteorologist Kevin Skorupa.
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3: Fair skies tonight, lows right around 60. Looks like we're back above 80 degrees on Wednesday afternoon. A small chance of a late day shower or storm, then the cool down. Quite a few more clouds popping up through the afternoon Thursday. A chance of a passing shower with highs right around 70. And then 60s with a chance of an afternoon shower Friday and 60s for the weekend as well. From the Stormwatch 9 Weather Center, I'm meteorologist Kevin Skorupa.
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The devil went down to Georgia. He was looking for a soul to steal. He was in a bind because he was way behind and he was willing to make a deal. When he came across this young man sawing on a fiddle and playing it hot, and the devil jumped up on a hickory stump and said, "Boy, let me tell you what. I guess you didn't know it, but I'm a fiddle player too. And if you'd care to take a dare, I'll make a bet with you. Now, you played pretty good fiddle, boy, but give the devil his due. I bet a fiddle of gold against your soul, because I think I'm better than you." The boy said, "My name's Johnny, and it might be a sin, but I'll take your bet, and you're going to regret, because I'm the best as ever been."

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And fire flew from his fingertips as he rosined up his bow. And he pulled the bow across the strings and it made an evil hiss. And then a band of demons joined in and it sounded something like this.

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Johnny said, "Devil, just come on back if you ever want to try again. I done told you once, you son of a gun, I'm the

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3: Fair skies tonight, lows right around 60. Looks like we're back above 80 degrees on Wednesday afternoon. A small chance of a late day shower or storm, then the cool down. Quite a few more clouds popping up through the afternoon Thursday. A chance of a passing shower with highs right around 70. And then 60s with a chance of an afternoon shower Friday and 60s for the weekend as well. From the Stormwatch 9 Weather Center, I'm meteorologist Kevin Skorupa.
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2: Fair skies tonight, lows right around 60. Looks like we're back above 80 degrees on Wednesday afternoon. A small chance of a late day shower or storm, then the cool down. Quite a few more clouds popping up through the afternoon Thursday. A chance of a passing shower with highs right around 70. And then 60s with a chance of an afternoon shower Friday and 60s for the weekend as well. From the Stormwatch 9 Weather Center, I'm meteorologist Kevin Skorupa.
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At WCNL Country, you'll always hear a great country favorite, and you'll never have to hear anything rude or crude. 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

0: 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Had a nice conversation with the Carnauts yesterday, Wayne and Eddie in studio. Glad to hear that this week's cruise night was a wild success for your Memorial Day. Now, it's going to be 2 weeks off for the Carnauts. They'll be back on the 8th of June. Now, that is going to be the in-town Main Street cruise. Last 2 years, the Carnauts have done this on July, well, in July. And what they've come to realize, I think we all know this, but you feel it, is that July cruise is hot. Very, very hot. So because of that, what they've decided, Wayne thought, well, let's move it up. So June 8th will be the next cruise for the Carnauts on Main Street. Hopefully it'll be a lot cooler than those blazing hot July days. Fingers crossed on that one. But no cruise night this next Monday. And then the 8th, it'll be happening. All right. Good stuff. I do have a look at your weather forecast in a bit. News is next. 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
5: Good morning. For WCNL News, I'm Kathy Fleck. Three people are accused of kidnapping a woman and taking her to Vermont. The Justice Department announced yesterday a federal grand jury in New Hampshire indicted the three for conspiracy to commit kidnapping. They allegedly kidnapped a woman in New Hampshire in January and brought her to Springfield, where they tortured her for 24 hours and demanded money. Prosecutors are pushing for life sentences. A bill to prohibit vaccine clinics in public and charter schools in New Hampshire during school hours is dead. It had been passed by both the House and Senate, however. The Senate then added exceptions for flu vaccine and public health emergency clinics. The bill was sent back to the House where it was rejected. A negotiated compromise was not requested. New Hampshire Governor Kelly Ayotte is part of a bipartisan group of New England governors urging the Federal Energy Regulatory Commission to reject a profit increase for transmission line utilities. Ayotte said energy bills in the region are too high and utilities should be looking for ways to lower costs, not increase profits. Last month, New England transmission owners filed a proposed rate increase of nearly 11.5%. In March, the commission found the transmission owners had been overcharging ratepayers since 2012 and ordered their profit margin be reduced to just under 10%. A Republican legislator has been censured by the New Hampshire House for several social media posts considered inappropriate and offensive. Prior to last Thursday's censure vote, State Representative Travis Corcoran of Weir refused to apologize, saying he has done nothing wrong. The bipartisan vote to censure was 288-54. A Brattleboro woman is accused of abusing a patient and pretending to be a nurse's assistant. The Attorney General's office announced yesterday Jennifer Tyler was arraigned after an investigation by the Office of Professional Regulation. The OPR found Tyler lied on her application to be a licensed nursing assistant by failing to disclose her criminal past. Once the OPR found out, it rescinded Tyler's provisional license. But she allegedly continued to practice anyway at a nursing home in Vernon. That's where she allegedly slapped an elderly resident. Tyler pleaded not guilty. For WCNL News, I am Kathy Fleck.
6: NBC News Radio, I'm Mark Mayfield. NASA wants to return to the moon and stay this time. On Tuesday, NASA Administrator Jared Isaacman laid out his agency's ambitious plans to build a permanent moon base, to learn more about the lunar surface, and to eventually launch missions from the moon further into space. Building off the success of the recent Artemis II mission around the moon, Isaacman announced the first three stages of the moon base missions that he hopes to be launched before the end of 2026. They involve unmanned spacecraft delivering payloads to be used for future explorations involving manned crews. Isaacman said he hopes these missions will inspire a new generation of explorers. Ken Paxton has won the Republican primary runoff for the U.S. Senate in Texas. Speaking to reporters Tuesday night, the Texas Attorney General praised his opponent, incumbent Republican Senator John Cornyn.
7: John has dedicated much of his life to serving Texas. He's worked diligently for years to help Texas. And for that spirit of service to the Lone Star State and our nation, I'm very grateful. Thank you, John.
6: It was just last week that President Trump announced his endorsement of Paxton, effectively turning the race on its head. Paxton will face Democratic State Representative James Tallarico in the November midterms. The Trump administration is suing the University of California, Los Angeles, accusing the school of deliberate indifference to harassment against Jewish and Israeli students. Here's Tammy Trujillo.
8: It's the administration's second lawsuit against the school over claims of anti-Semitism. This new suit says UCLA received more than 100 complaints about anti-Semitism, but regularly ignored them. It calls out 2024 pro-Palestinian protests on campus, claiming Jews were beaten and assaulted while the school took no serious action. The school rejects the allegations and said it's made serious strides toward making sure anti-Semitism on campus is addressed. I'm Tammy Trujillo.
6: And the Thunder are one step away from returning to the NBA Finals after topping the Spurs in Game 5 of the Western Conference Finals. 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
9: The Golden Knights beat the Avs 2-1 to complete the sweep to advance to the Stanley Cup Final for the third time in franchise history. Head coach John Tortorella on guiding the Golden Knights to the Stanley Cup Final after becoming head coach late in the season.
10: I'm thrilled for the opportunity, thrilled to be along the ride with them. I consider the first three rounds playoffs. the last round, that's when you play for the Stanley Cup. We have an opportunity to play for the Stanley Cup now.
9: The Golden Knights will take on either the Hurricanes or Canadiens. NBA playoffs, Western Conference Finals, Game 5. Shai Gilgeous-Alexander dropped in 32 to help the Thunder down the Spurs. 127-114, now a win away from heading back to the NBA Finals. Chargers signed safety Derwin James to a three-year extension worth $75.6 million. And Chiefs quarterback Patrick Mahomes back on the field for the first time since suffering a torn ACL taking part in OTA practice. That's sports. I'm Ron Zamos.
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11: Sunshine, temperatures between 80 and 85 this afternoon before eventually drifting back to right around 50 under fair skies tonight. Could be a passing shower around Thursday or Friday afternoon. High temperatures will still be near 70 Thursday and in the mid-60s on Friday. And then a round of rain expected Friday night and early Saturday. From a Stormwatch 9 Weather Center, I'm meteorologist Kevin Skorupa.
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0: 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Good morning to you, it's Steve. It's the Workforce Wake Up 57. Beautiful day. Well, at least a beautiful start. We'll take a look at your weather forecast in a bit. We'll see how the rest of your day does look. Fingers crossed on a good one. 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
6: Sunshine, temperatures between 80 and 85 this afternoon before eventually drifting back to right around 50 under fair skies tonight. Could be a passing shower around Thursday or Friday afternoon. High temperatures will still be near 70 Thursday and in the mid-60s on Friday. And then a round of rain expected Friday night and early Saturday. From a Stormwatch 9 Weather Center, I'm meteorologist Kevin Skorupa.
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2: I'm Kathy Fleck for WCNL News. New Hampshire Democrats will be meeting with members of the Democratic National Committee today. They're hoping to get the Granite State's traditional first-in-the-nation primary status restored on the DNC's calendar. Under state law, the New Hampshire primary is always the first-in-the-nation. But during the previous election cycle, former President Joe Biden stepped in and gave South Carolina that spot. The committee is expected to vote this summer. There is a new development in the ongoing legal case of Pamela Smart. Prosecutors are filing a petition asking a court to dismiss Smart's petition for writ of habeas corpus. Habeas corpus is a process that allows someone who's imprisoned to appear before a judge. Smart is trying to get her conviction overturned in her husband's murder, saying jurors were misled during her trial decades ago. The 58-year-old Smart remains in custody at the Bedford Hills Correctional Facility for Women in New York. A former New Hampshire state senator is planning to plead guilty for committing COVID-19 relief fraud. Ex-Senator Andy Sanborn, a Republican from Bedford, is accused of using $250,000 in funding for personal items, including purchasing sports cars. Under the terms of his plea deal, it will be recommended Sanborn spend 1 year and 1 day behind bars. He'll also have to repay the money he used, plus interest. The New Hampshire Department of Transportation is giving motorists a heads-up about lane closures on the Everett Turnpike. Crews will be out doing work on the Babusick Lake Road overpass in Merrimack from 7 p.m. until 6 a.m. through June 3rd. There will be north and south lane closures, and this project is aimed at improving drainage before the bridge is replaced with a longer structure. The current overpass is considered structurally deficient and will be demolished next year. For WCNL News, I am Kathy Fleck.
3: NBC News Radio, I'm Michael Kastner. Nine people are still missing after a large chemical tank ruptured at a paper mill in southwestern Washington State. More from Mark Mayfield.
4: A 900,000-gallon tank holding corrosive chemicals imploded Tuesday morning at the Nippon Dynawave Packaging Company in Longview, Washington, killing at least one person. Nine workers are still unaccounted for, and on Tuesday night, officials announced they were suspending recovery operations due to the ongoing threat of exposure to corrosive chemicals and the instability of the tank, which still holds about 90,000 gallons of dangerous liquid. I'm Mark Mayfield.
3: President Trump is holding a cabinet meeting at the White House later today. It was originally planned to be held at Camp David, but called off due to possible bad weather. The meeting will reportedly focus on the economy, the administration's fraud crackdown, and other issues that are likely to concern voters ahead of the midterm elections. The war in Iran is also expected to be a major topic of conversation during the meeting. Ken Paxton is the winner in the closely watched Republican primary runoff for the U.S. Senate in Texas. State Attorney General defeated incumbent Republican Senator John Cornyn. Speaking after his loss, Cornyn said he trusts Texas voters and he must respect their decision.
5: I've spent most of my time in the Senate building the Republican Party in Texas and in the U.S. Senate, and I've always supported the Republican ticket. And I intend to do so again in this general election.
3: Last week, President Trump announced his endorsement of Paxton, effectively turning the race on its head. Meanwhile, Republican Congressman Chip Roy was defeated by Texas State Senator Mays Middleton in the GOP runoff to be the Attorney General of Texas. Michael Kastner, NBC News Radio.
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6: You know the dream many have of a four-day work week? Well, it turns out science is backing it up again. A recent study out from the Journal of Labor Economics found that countries with longer working hours also have higher obesity rates. And even a tiny 1% drop in annual work hours is linked to a drop in obesity. Experts are arguing a shorter work week could help millions make healthier choices and maybe even slim down. Shares of Ferrari have dropped ever since the luxury automaker unveiled its first fully electric car. Matt Mattinson explains.
7: The Luce was created with a new look in a collaboration with the Love From agency, founded by former Apple design head Johnny Ive. It can hit 60 miles per hour in 2.5 seconds and cost $640,000. Company stock is down more than 30% over the last 12 months.
6: Record-setting outside money is being spent on the race for California's governor, Daniel Martindale, with details.
8: $79.6 million in campaign spending has come from outside sources. Billionaire Tom Steyer is the biggest target of outside spending. About $32.3 million worth of attacks have been directed at him, compared to the $212 million he has spent on his own campaign. Fellow Democratic frontrunner Javier Becerra has seen the most outside support of any candidate. The outside interests paying independent committees in hopes of influencing the outcome of the election include corporations, labor unions, tech titans, Native American tribes, and other special interests.
6: Gen X might be known as the forgotten generation, but when it comes to retirement worries, they're front and center. New data from the Federal Reserve shows Gen Xers now in their 40s and 50s carry the highest average credit card balances of any generation. WalletHub reports the average balance on credit cards is about $9,600 for Gen X. Because of high interest rates, the debt is growing faster than their retirement savings, topping even millennials and boomers. Financial analysts say many Gen Xers are juggling college-age kids, aging parents, and everyday expenses that just keep climbing. Monica Nelson with your consumer and business news.
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12: Sunshine, temperatures between 80 and 85 this afternoon before eventually drifting back to right around 50 under fair skies tonight. Could be a passing shower around Thursday or Friday afternoon. High temperatures will still be near 70 Thursday and in the mid-60s on Friday. And then a round of rain expected Friday night and early Saturday. From a Stormwatch 9 Weather Center, I'm meteorologist Kevin Skorupa.
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Good morning. Welcome to the midway point of your work week. 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What that is your opportunity to log on and listen to any previous conversation that we've had. For the most part, every once in a while, I do either forget to record or there's more likely a glitch. I've been pretty good at not forgetting for a while. But it does happen sometimes when there's a glitch and the recording doesn't take or the computer freezes or something. 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If you are clamoring for old Kevin Onella conversations, they're all right there. You just have to search Kevin Onella. If you're jonesing for some old Mark Chase interviews back when he was the chief of police of Claremont, they're right there online. 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Up to date for the most part. Sometimes I'm a slacker and a few days behind. But check it out if you have an opportunity. I do have your weather forecast in a bit. 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

0: 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Good morning. It's Steve Smith. It's Workforce Wake Up. I have a look at your weather forecast next. News and sports will also be on the way. It's WCNO.
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3: I'm Kathy Fleck for WCNL News. Three people are accused of kidnapping a woman and taking her to Vermont. The Justice Department announced yesterday a federal grand jury in New Hampshire indicted the three for conspiracy to commit kidnapping. They allegedly kidnapped a woman in New Hampshire in January and brought her to Springfield, where they tortured her for 24 hours and demanded money. Prosecutors are pushing for life sentences. A bill to prohibit vaccine clinics in public and charter schools in New Hampshire during school hours is dead. It had been passed by both the House and Senate, however. The Senate then added exceptions for flu vaccine and public health emergency clinics. The bill was sent back to the House where it was rejected. A negotiated compromise was not requested. New Hampshire Governor Kelly Ayotte is part of a bipartisan group of New England governors, urging the Federal Energy Regulatory Commission to reject a profit increase for transmission line utilities. Ayotte said energy bills in the region are too high, and utilities should be looking for ways to lower costs, not increase profits. Last month, New England transmission owners filed a proposed rate increase of nearly 11.5%. In March, the commission found the transmission owners had been overcharging ratepayers since 2012 and ordered their profit margin be reduced to just under 10%. A Republican legislator has been censured by the New Hampshire House for several social media posts considered inappropriate and offensive. Prior to last Thursday's censure vote, State Representative Travis Corcoran of Weir refused to apologize, saying he has done nothing wrong. The bipartisan vote to censure was 288-54. A Brattleboro woman is accused of abusing a patient and pretending to be a nurse's assistant. The Attorney General's office announced yesterday Jennifer Tyler was arraigned after an investigation by the Office of Professional Regulation. The OPR found Tyler lied on her application to be a licensed nursing assistant by failing to disclose her criminal past. Once the OPR found out, it rescinded Tyler's provisional license. But she allegedly continued to practice anyway at a nursing home in Vernon. That's where she allegedly slapped an elderly resident. Tyler pleaded not guilty. For WCNL News, I am Kathy Fleck.
4: NBC News Radio, I'm Mark Mayfield. NASA wants to return to the moon and stay this time. On Tuesday, NASA Administrator Jared Isaacman laid out his agency's ambitious plans to build a permanent moon base, to learn more about the lunar surface, and to eventually launch missions from the moon further into space. Building off the success of the recent Artemis II mission around the moon, Isaacman announced the first three stages of the moon base missions that he hopes to be launched before the end of 2026. They involve unmanned spacecraft delivering payloads to be used for future explorations involving manned crews. Isaacman said he hopes these missions will inspire a new generation of explorers. Ken Paxton has won the Republican primary runoff for the U.S. Senate in Texas. Speaking to reporters Tuesday night, the Texas Attorney General praised his opponent, incumbent Republican Senator John Cornyn.
5: John has dedicated much of his life to serving Texas. He's worked diligently for years to help Texas. And for that spirit of service to the Lone Star State and our nation, I'm very grateful. Thank you, John.
4: It was just last week that President Trump announced his endorsement of Paxton, effectively turning the race on its head. Paxton will face Democratic State Representative James Tallarico in the November midterms. The Trump administration is suing the University of California, Los Angeles, accusing the school of deliberate indifference to harassment against Jewish and Israeli students. Here's Tammy Trujillo.
6: It's the administration's second lawsuit against the school over claims of anti-Semitism. This new suit says UCLA received more than 100 complaints about anti-Semitism, but regularly ignored them. It calls out 2024 pro-Palestinian protests on campus, claiming Jews were beaten and assaulted while the school took no serious action. The school rejects the allegations and said it's made serious strides toward making sure anti-Semitism on campus is addressed. I'm Tammy Trujillo.
4: And the Thunder are one step away from returning to the NBA Finals after topping the Spurs in Game 5 of the Western Conference Finals. 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
7: The Golden Knights beat the Avs 2-1 to complete the sweep to advance to the Stanley Cup Final for the third time in franchise history. Head coach John Tortorella on guiding the Golden Knights to the Stanley Cup Final after becoming head coach late in the season.
8: I'm thrilled for the opportunity, thrilled to be along the ride with them. I consider the first three rounds playoffs. The last round, that's when you play for the Stanley Cup. We have an opportunity to play for the Stanley Cup now.
7: The Golden Knights will take on either the Hurricanes or Canadiens. NBA playoffs, Western Conference Finals, Game 5. Shea Gilgeous-Alexander dropped in 32 to help the Thunder down the Spurs. 127-114, now a win away from heading back to the NBA Finals. Chargers signed safety Derwin James to a three-year extension worth $75.6 million. And Chiefs quarterback Patrick Mahomes back on the field for the first time since suffering a torn ACL taking part in OTA practice. That's sports. I'm Ron Zamos.
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9: Well, it feels like there's going to be rain, but partly sunny today with a high of 81. Clear tonight, cool 51 for a low. Slight chance of showers tomorrow midday, otherwise sunny and a high of 68. Friday, a 30% chance of showers after 3 p.m., otherwise sunny during much of your workday, high of 68. Saturday, 60% chance of showers, mainly before 10 a.m., with a high of 60. Let's see here. Sunset will be at 8:19, evening twilight 8:53. We're at 60 on Main Street, Newport. 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

0: 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It's Steve. Good morning to you. It's Workforce Wake Up. 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Other than that, it's free and clear. You call, answer, put you on the radio, and try to make you some money. I do have your weather forecast in a bit. 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
0: 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Now the latest from Stormwatch 9's Weather Center.
4: Sunshine, temperatures between 80 and 85 this afternoon before eventually drifting back to right around 50 under fair skies tonight. Could be a passing shower around Thursday or Friday afternoon. High temperatures will still be near 70 Thursday and in the mid-60s on Friday. And then a round of rain expected Friday night and early Saturday. From a Stormwatch 9 Weather Center, I'm meteorologist Kevin Skorupa.
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2: New Hampshire Democrats will be meeting with members of the Democratic National Committee today. They're hoping to get the Granite State's traditional first-in-the-nation primary status restored on the DNC's calendar. Under state law, the New Hampshire primary is always the first in the nation. But during the previous election cycle, former President Joe Biden stepped in and gave South Carolina that spot. The committee is expected to vote this summer. There is a new development in the ongoing legal case of Pamela Smart. Prosecutors are filing a petition asking a court to dismiss Smart's petition for writ of habeas corpus. Habeas corpus is a process that allows someone who's imprisoned to appear before a judge. Smart is trying to get her conviction overturned in her husband's murder, saying jurors were misled during her trial decades ago. The 58-year-old Smart remains in custody at the Bedford Hills Correctional Facility for Women in New York. A former New Hampshire state senator is planning to plead guilty for committing COVID-19 relief fraud. Ex-Senator Andy Sanborn, a Republican from Bedford, is accused of using $250,000 in funding for personal items, including purchasing sports cars. Under the terms of his plea deal, it will be recommended Sanborn spend 1 year and 1 day behind bars. He'll also have to repay the money he used, plus interest. The New Hampshire Department of Transportation is giving motorists a heads up about lane closures on the Everett Turnpike. Crews will be out doing work on the Babusick Lake Road overpass in Merrimack from 7 p.m. until 6 a.m. through June 3rd. There will be north and south lane closures, and this project is aimed at improving drainage before the bridge is replaced with a longer structure. The current overpass is considered structurally deficient and will be demolished next year.
3: NBC News Radio, I'm Michael Kastner. 9 people are still missing after a large chemical tank ruptured at a paper mill in southwestern Washington State. More from Mark Mayfield.
4: A 900,000-gallon tank holding corrosive chemicals imploded Tuesday morning at the Nippon Dynawave Packaging Company in Longview, Washington, killing at least one person. 9 workers are still unaccounted for, and on Tuesday night, officials announced they were suspending recovery operations due to the ongoing threat of exposure to corrosive chemicals and the instability of the tank, which still holds about 90,000 gallons of dangerous liquid. I'm Mark Mayfield.
3: President Trump is holding a cabinet meeting at the White House later today. It was originally planned to be held at Camp David, but called off due to possible bad weather. The meeting will reportedly focus on the economy, the administration's fraud crackdown, and other issues that are likely to concern voters ahead of the midterm elections. The war in Iran is also expected to be a major topic of conversation during the meeting. Ken Paxton is the winner in the closely watched Republican primary runoff for the U.S. Senate in Texas. State Attorney General defeated incumbent Republican Senator John Cornyn. Speaking after his loss, Cornyn said he trusts Texas voters and he must respect their decision.
5: I've spent most of my time in the Senate building the Republican Party in Texas and in the U.S. Senate, and I've always supported the Republican ticket, and I intend to do so again in this general election.
3: Last week, President Trump announced his endorsement of Paxton, effectively turning the race on its head. Meanwhile, Republican Congressman Chip Roy was defeated by Texas State Senator Mays Middleton in the GOP runoff to be the Attorney General of Texas. Michael Kastner, NBC News Radio.
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6: time to shop around. The Consumer Financial Protection Bureau does report a rise in comparison shopping for mortgages and auto loans. With rates still higher than a few years ago, shoppers are getting smarter. Experts say consumers are saving hundreds by checking multiple lenders instead of sticking with the first offer. A report says Americans have paid about $45 billion in extra fuel costs since the start of the Iran war. Liz Warner with more.
7: Researchers at Brown University say the soaring gas and diesel prices were triggered by the disruption of global oil supplies. The national average for a gallon of gas has climbed more than 50% since the war began on February 28th. President Trump has promised gas prices will come down once Iran agrees to a ceasefire.
6: Hyundai Motor is recalling over 400,000 vehicles in the U.S. Jim Forbes with the details.
8: The recall is over a software error that may cause an unexpected application of brakes. The recall covers certain 2025 and 2026 model Santa Cruz, Tucson Hybrid, and Tucson Plug hybrid electric vehicles. The Auto Safety Agency says that a software error in the front cameras may cause the forward collision avoidance system to activate and apply the brakes. Hyundai dealers will update the front camera software for free.
6: And if you're looking for a fully electric car, Ferrari is out with a new one. Here's Tammy Trujillo.
9: The Luce was created with a new look in a collaboration with the Love From Agency, founded by former Apple design head Johnny Ive. It can hit 60 miles per hour in 2.5 seconds and costs $640,000.
6: And as expected, after the long weekend in theaters, The Mandalorian and Grogu have blasted off to a big start. The first Star Wars film to hit the big screen in nearly 7 years made $100 million over the four-day holiday period and $81 million over the traditional weekend. It brought in another $63 million overseas. I'm Monica Nelson with your consumer and business news.
10: And the WCNL time, 8:07. It's 62 degrees Main Street, Newport. 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Easy peasy. Easy peasy, they say. All right. 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
14: WCNL Country Weather, now. Sunshine, temperatures between 80 and 85 this afternoon before eventually drifting back to right around 50 under fair skies tonight. Could be a passing shower around Thursday or Friday afternoon. High temperatures will still be near 70 Thursday and in the mid-60s on Friday. And then a round of rain expected Friday night and early Saturday. From a Stormwatch 9 Weather Center, I'm meteorologist Kevin Skorupa.
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It feels murky. It feels like it's going to rain, but at this point, there's no rain in the forecast. Now, does that necessarily mean that there's 0% chance of rain? I mean, there's always a chance. You never know. I certainly don't know. I am not a trained weatherman. I'm a trained monkey that reads things that I'm given. So the weather report that I subscribe to gave me this, and I shall read it. And so it is. I do have a weather forecast in a bit by actual trained medical professionals. Wow. Weather professionals. In the meantime, I do know how to play music, and I'll do that. Here's Toby Keith. It's WCNO.

0: 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Good morning. Here we are. It is trading time, 603-863-0080. 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My number, 863-0080, 603-863-0080. 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Other than that, it's free and clear. 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I have a look at your weather forecast up next. 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
4: Three people are accused of kidnapping a woman and taking her to Vermont.
2: The Justice Department announced yesterday a federal grand jury in New Hampshire indicted the three for conspiracy to commit kidnapping. They allegedly kidnapped a woman in New Hampshire in January and brought her to Springfield, where they tortured her for 24 hours and demanded money. Prosecutors are pushing for life sentences. A bill to prohibit vaccine clinics in public and charter schools in New Hampshire during school hours is dead. It had been passed by both the House and Senate, however. The Senate then added exceptions for flu vaccine and public health emergency clinics. The bill was sent back to the House where it was rejected. A negotiated compromise was not requested. New Hampshire Governor Kelly Ayotte is part of a bipartisan group of New England governors, urging the Federal Energy Regulatory Commission to reject a profit increase for transmission line utilities. Ayotte said energy bills in the region are too high, and utilities should be looking for ways to lower costs, not increase profits. Last month, New England transmission owners filed a proposed rate increase of nearly 11.5%. In March, the commission found the transmission owners had been overcharging ratepayers since 2012 and ordered their profit margin be reduced to just under 10%. A Republican legislator has been censured by the New Hampshire House for several social media posts considered inappropriate and offensive. Prior to last Thursday's censure vote, State Representative Travis Corcoran of Weir refused to apologize, saying he has done nothing wrong. The bipartisan vote to censure was 288-54. A Brattleboro woman is accused of abusing a patient and pretending to be a nurse's assistant. The Attorney General's office announced yesterday Jennifer Tyler was arraigned after an investigation by the Office of Professional Regulation. The OPR found Tyler lied on her application to be a licensed nursing assistant by failing to disclose her criminal past. Once the OPR found out, it rescinded Tyler's provisional license. But she allegedly continued to practice anyway at a nursing home in Vernon. That's where she allegedly slapped an elderly resident. Tyler pleaded not guilty.
4: NBC News Radio, I'm Mark Mayfield. NASA wants to return to the moon and stay this time. On Tuesday, NASA Administrator Jared Isaacman laid out his agency's ambitious plans to build a permanent moon base, to learn more about the lunar surface, and to eventually launch missions from the moon further into space. Building off the success of the recent Artemis II mission around the moon, Isaacman announced the first three stages of the moon base missions that he hopes to be launched before the end of 2026. They involve unmanned spacecraft delivering payloads to be used for future explorations involving manned crews. Isaacman said he hopes these missions will inspire a new generation of explorers. Ken Paxton has won the Republican primary runoff for the U.S. Senate in Texas. Speaking to reporters Tuesday night, the Texas Attorney General praised his opponent, incumbent Republican Senator John Cornyn.
5: John has dedicated much of his life to serving Texas. He's worked diligently for years to help Texas. And for that spirit of service to the Lone Star State and our nation, I'm very grateful. Thank you, John.
4: It was just last week that President Trump announced his endorsement of Paxton, effectively turning the race on its head. Paxton will face Democratic State Representative James Tallarico in the November midterms. The Trump administration is suing the University of California, Los Angeles, accusing the school of deliberate indifference to harassment against Jewish and Israeli students. Here's Tammy Trujillo.
6: It's the administration's second lawsuit against the school over claims of anti-Semitism. This new suit says UCLA received more than 100 complaints about anti-Semitism, but regularly ignored them. It calls out 2024 pro-Palestinian protests on campus, claiming Jews were beaten and assaulted while the school took no serious action. The school rejects the allegations and said it's made serious strides toward making sure anti-Semitism on campus is addressed. I'm Tammy Trujillo.
4: And the Thunder are one step away from returning to the NBA Finals after topping the Spurs in Game 5 of the Western Conference Finals. 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
8: The Golden Knights beat the Avs 2-1 to complete the sweep to advance to the Stanley Cup Final for the third time in franchise history. Head coach John Tortorella on guiding the Golden Knights to the Stanley Cup Final after becoming head coach late in the season.
9: I'm thrilled for the opportunity, thrilled to be along the ride with them. I consider the first three rounds playoffs. the last round, that's when you play for the Stanley Cup. We have an opportunity to play for the Stanley Cup now.
8: The Golden Knights will take on either the Hurricanes or Canadiens. NBA playoffs, Western Conference Finals, Game 5. Shea Gilgeous-Alexander dropped in 32 to help the Thunder down the Spurs. 127-114, now a win away from heading back to the NBA Finals. Chargers signed safety Derwin James to a three-year extension worth $75.6 million. And Chiefs quarterback Patrick Mahomes back on the field for the first time since suffering a torn ACL taking part in OTA practice. That's sports. I'm Ron Zamos.
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10: Sunshine, temperatures between 80 and 85 this afternoon before eventually drifting back to right around 50 under fair skies tonight. Could be a passing shower around Thursday or Friday afternoon. High temperatures will still be near 70 Thursday and in the mid-60s on Friday. And then a round of rain expected Friday night and early Saturday. From a Stormwatch 9 Weather Center, I'm meteorologist Kevin Skorupa.
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6: Sunshine, temperatures between 80 and 85 this afternoon before eventually drifting back to right around 50 under fair skies tonight. Could be a passing shower around Thursday or Friday afternoon. High temperatures will still be near 70 Thursday and in the mid-60s on Friday, and then a round of rain expected Friday night and early Saturday. From a Stormwatch 9 Weather Center, I'm meteorologist Kevin Skorupa.
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2: New Hampshire Democrats will be meeting with members of the Democratic National Committee today. They're hoping to get the Granite State's traditional first-in-the-nation primary status restored on the DNC's calendar. Under state law, the New Hampshire primary is always the first in the nation. But during the previous election cycle, former President Joe Biden stepped in and gave South Carolina that spot. The committee is expected to vote this summer. There is a new development in the ongoing legal case of Pamela Smart. Prosecutors are filing a petition asking a court to dismiss Smart's petition for writ of habeas corpus. Habeas corpus is a process that allows someone who's imprisoned to appear before a judge. Smart is trying to get her conviction overturned in her husband's murder, saying jurors were misled during her trial decades ago. The 58-year-old Smart remains in custody at the Bedford Hills Correctional Facility for Women in New York. A former New Hampshire state senator is planning to plead guilty for committing COVID-19 relief fraud. Ex-Senator Andy Sanborn, a Republican from Bedford, is accused of using $250,000 in funding for personal items, including purchasing sports cars. Under the terms of his plea deal, it will be recommended Sanborn spend 1 year and 1 day behind bars. He'll also have to repay the money he used, plus interest. The New Hampshire Department of Transportation is giving motorists a heads up about lane closures on the Everett Turnpike. Crews will be out doing work on the Babusick Lake Road overpass in Merrimack from 7 p.m. until 6 a.m. through June 3rd. There will be north and south lane closures, and this project is aimed at improving drainage before the bridge is replaced with a longer structure. The current overpass is considered structurally deficient and will be demolished next year.
3: NBC News Radio, I'm Michael Kastner. A Trump endorsement is helping Ken Paxton to win a GOP primary runoff of the U.S. Senate in Texas. More from Mark Mayfield.
4: Speaking to reporters Tuesday night, the state attorney general praised his opponent, incumbent Republican Senator John Cornyn.
5: John has dedicated much of his life to serving Texas. He's worked diligently for years to help Texas. And for that spirit of service to the Lone Star State and our nation, I'm very grateful. Thank you, John.
4: It was just last week that President Trump announced his endorsement of Paxton, effectively turning the race on its head. Cornyn was seeking his fifth term, while Paxton represents what some see as a more MAGA loyalist candidate in a race that has divided Republicans. Paxton will face Democratic State Representative James Tallarico in the November midterms.
3: Nine people are still missing after a large chemical tank ruptured at a paper mill in southwestern Washington state. A 900,000-gallon tank holding corrosive chemicals imploded Tuesday morning in the town of Longview, that's just north of Portland, Oregon, killing at least one person. Cowlitz 2 Fire and Rescue Chief Scott Goldstein says a tragedy of this size affects everyone in a small community.
6: The people who are responders here have friends and relatives that work on site. It is something that is impactful, and we have support networks to support the workers as well as the emergency responders.
3: On Tuesday night, officials announced they were suspending recovery operations for the workers who are still missing. Robert F. Kennedy Jr. is making headlines again for grabbing an animal. A viral video on Tuesday showed the Health and Human Services Secretary cornering two snakes on the patio of a Florida home and picking them up with his bare hands, and his wife begging him to put them down. Earlier this month, Kennedy posted a photo of himself grabbing a bird, which he said he rescued at Washington Dulles Airport. Michael Kastner, NBC News Radio.
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7: You know the dream many have of a four-day work week? Well, it turns out science is backing it up again. A recent study out from the Journal of Labor Economics found that countries with longer working hours also have higher obesity rates. And even a tiny 1% drop in annual work hours is linked to a drop in obesity. Experts are arguing a shorter work week could help millions make healthier choices and maybe even slim down. Shares of Ferrari have dropped ever since the luxury automaker unveiled its first fully electric car. Matt Mattinson explains.
8: The Luce was created with a new look in a collaboration with the Love From agency, founded by former Apple design head Johnny Ive. It can hit 60 miles per hour in 2.5 seconds and cost $640,000. Company stock is down more than 30% over the last 12 months.
7: Record-setting outside money is being spent on the race for California's governor, Daniel Martindale, with details.
9: $79.6 million in campaign spending has come from outside sources. Billionaire Tom Steyer is the biggest target of outside spending. About $32.3 million worth of attacks have been directed at him, compared to the $212 million he has spent on his own campaign. Fellow Democratic frontrunner Javier Becerra has seen the most outside support of any candidate. The outside interest paying independent committees in hopes of influencing the outcome of the election include corporations, labor unions, tech titans, Native American tribes, and other special interests.
7: Gen X might be known as the forgotten generation, but when it comes to retirement worries, they're front and center. New data from the Federal Reserve shows Gen Xers now in their 40s and 50s carry the highest average credit card balances of any generation. Wallet Hub reports the average balance on credit cards is about $9,600 for Gen X. Because of high interest rates, the debt is growing faster than their retirement savings, topping even millennials and boomers. Financial analysts say many Gen Xers are juggling college-age kids, aging parents, and everyday expenses that just keep climbing. Monica Nelson with your consumer and business news.
10: 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My number, 863-0080. I do have your weather forecast up a little bit. More country music will be on the way as well. And we'll do Trading Time. It's WCNL.
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14: Sunshine, temperatures between 80 and 85 this afternoon before eventually drifting back to right around 50 under fair skies tonight. Could be a passing shower around Thursday or Friday afternoon. High temperatures will still be near 70 Thursday and in the mid-60s on Friday. And then a round of rain expected Friday night and early Saturday. From a Stormwatch 9 Weather Center, I'm meteorologist Kevin Skorupa.
0: 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As the

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I Ain't Coming Back. 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Main Street, Newport, 80s again today. It is what it is. 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

0: 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It's 66 on Main Street, Newport at 928. Your weather forecast is next. Willie Nelson, John Michael Montgomery, WCNL. 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
3: Sunshine, temperatures between 80 and 85 this afternoon before eventually drifting back to right around 50 under fair skies tonight. Could be a passing shower around Thursday or Friday afternoon. High temperatures will still be near 70 Thursday and in the mid-60s on Friday. And then a round of rain expected Friday night and early Saturday. From a Stormwatch 9 Weather Center, I'm meteorologist Kevin Skorupa.
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0: It's Heartland. 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Well, we're up to 66 on Main Street Newport trading time. We got that wood stove for $250, the cement bricks at $100, the toolbox for a pickup truck at $25, and the two antique walk-behind cultivators, $50 for the pair. Leave a message to buy or to question the item, 603-863-7572, 863-7572. Your weather forecast will be up next. We'll be wrapping up trading time at 10 o'clock. 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
5: Sunshine, temperatures between 80 and 85 this afternoon before eventually drifting back to right around 50 under fair skies tonight. Could be a passing shower around Thursday or Friday afternoon. High temperatures will still be near 70 Thursday and in the mid-60s on Friday, and then a round of rain expected Friday night and early Saturday. From Stormwatch 9 Weather Center, I'm meteorologist Kevin Skorupa.
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Good morning. It is trading time at 603-863-0080, 603-863-0080. Buy, sell, trade, give away stuff. Can't be a dealer, can't sell firearms, can't sell mattresses. Other than that, it is free and clear. You call, I answer, I'll put you on the radio, try to make you some money. Some moolah and or mucho dinero. Oh. Yes. Oh, indeed. 603-863-0080. We'll be wrapping up in about 10 minutes. We're playing a wide variety of country music. It's Kenny Chesney at WCNL.

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When you say nothing at all, it is 9:58. We're wrapping up trading time. Thank you for listening and joining and being a cog in the wheel of the WCNL listening audience. Hey, Matt called in. He's got that King Wood stove, quarter-inch boilerplate, lined with bricks, very good condition, $250 or best reasonable offer. 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Has the keys in very good condition. And those two antique walk-behind cultivators, $50 for the pair or best reasonable offer. 603-863-7572, 863-7572. Joe Osgood will be in studio tomorrow morning. I have your weather forecast 3 times an hour. Local news is 2 times an hour. I'm going to leave you with a new Riders of the Purple Sage. 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
2: Good morning. For WCNL News, I'm Kathy Fleck. Three people are accused of kidnapping a woman and taking her to Vermont. The Justice Department announced yesterday a federal grand jury in New Hampshire indicted the three for conspiracy to commit kidnapping. They allegedly kidnapped a woman in New Hampshire in January and brought her to Springfield, where they tortured her for 24 hours and demanded money. Prosecutors are pushing for life sentences. The New Hampshire Department of Transportation is giving motorists a heads up about lane closures on the Everett Turnpike. Crews will be out doing work on the Babusick Lake Road overpass in Merrimack from 7 p.m. until 6 a.m. through June 3rd. There will be north and south lane closures, and this project is aimed at improving drainage before the bridge is replaced with a longer structure. The current overpass is considered structurally deficient and will be demolished next year. New Hampshire Governor Kelly Ayotte is part of a bipartisan group of New England governors, urging the Federal Energy Regulatory Commission to reject a profit increase for transmission line utilities. Ayotte said energy bills in the region are too high, and utilities should be looking for ways to lower costs, not increase profits. Last month, New England transmission owners filed a proposed rate increase of nearly 11.5%. In March, the commission found the transmission owners had been overcharging ratepayers since 2012 and ordered their profit margin be reduced to just under 10%. For WCNL News, I am Kathy Fleck.
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3: Memorial Day marked the start of summer travel and a dangerous spike in road fatalities. June, July, and August are known as the 100 deadliest days. State troopers say speeding, drunk driving, and distractions drive up the number of crashes this time of year. Teen drivers are especially at risk. A blood emergency has been issued in New York and New Jersey ahead of the FIFA World Cup games. Liz Warner reports.
4: Both the New York Blood Center and New Jersey Blood Services said Tuesday they're down to less than a two-day supply of blood. Type O, the universal type used in emergency care, is now down to less than a one-day supply. This is always a big concern during the summer months when donations fall as hospitals get more car crash victims who need blood. Blood bank officials also expect the surge in tourism this summer due to the World Cup matches in our region will increase demand. You can donate if you're 17 or older or at age 16 with a parent's written consent.
3: Health update. I'm Sarah Lee Kessler.
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5: 80 to 85 this afternoon with sunshine and just the smallest chance of a passing shower. We'll drop back to right around 50 as some cooler air starts to come in on a light northwesterly wind overnight. And a little bit of sunshine as we get started Thursday, but clouds will build and there will be the chance of a passing shower in the afternoon with temperatures up around 70, 60s with a chance of an afternoon shower on Friday. From the StormWatch 9 Weather Center, I'm meteorologist Kevin Skorupa.
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3: Good morning. For WCNL News, I'm Kathy Fleck. New Hampshire Democrats will be meeting with members of the Democratic National Committee today. They're hoping to get the Granite State's traditional first-in-the-nation primary status restored on the DNC's calendar. Under state law, the New Hampshire primary is always the first in the nation. But during the previous election cycle, former President Joe Biden stepped in and gave South Carolina that spot. The committee is expected to vote this summer. A Brattleboro woman is accused of abusing a patient and pretending to be a nurse's assistant. The Attorney General's office announced yesterday Jennifer Tyler was arraigned after an investigation by the Office of Professional Regulation. The OPR found Tyler lied on her application to be a licensed nursing assistant by failing to disclose her criminal past. Once the OPR found out, it rescinded Tyler's provisional license. But she allegedly continued to practice anyway at a nursing home in Vernon. That's where she allegedly slapped an elderly resident. Tyler pleaded not guilty. For WCNL News, I am Kathy Fleck.
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4: Sunshine, temperatures between 80 and 85 this afternoon before eventually drifting back to right around 50 under fair skies tonight. Could be a passing shower around Thursday or Friday afternoon. High temperatures will still be near 70 Thursday and in the mid-60s on Friday. And then a round of rain expected Friday night and early Saturday. From a Stormwatch 9 Weather Center, I'm meteorologist Kevin Skorupa.
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5: I used to chase that boy home from school. I called him Freckled Face, a red-headed fool. He was different.

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5: 80 to 85 this afternoon with sunshine and just the smallest chance of a passing shower. We'll drop back to right around 50 as some cooler air starts to come in on a light northwesterly wind overnight. And a little bit of sunshine as we get started Thursday, but clouds will build and there will be the chance of a passing shower in the afternoon with temperatures up around 70, 60s with a chance of an afternoon shower on Friday. From the Storm Watch 9 Weather Center, I'm meteorologist Kevin Skorupa.
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2: I'm Kathy Fleck for WCNL News. A bill to prohibit vaccine clinics in public and charter schools in New Hampshire during school hours is dead. It had been passed by both the House and Senate, however. The Senate then added exceptions for flu vaccine and public health emergency clinics. The bill was sent back to the House where it was rejected. A negotiated compromise was not requested. A former New Hampshire state senator is planning to plead guilty for committing COVID-19 relief fraud. Ex-Senator Andy Sanborn, a Republican from Bedford, is accused of using $250,000 in funding for personal items, including purchasing sports cars. Under the terms of his plea deal, it will be recommended Sanborn spend 1 year and 1 day behind bars. He'll also have to repay the money he used plus interest. For WCNL News, I am Kathy Fleck.
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1: Well, my daddy left home when I was 3, and he didn't leave much to Ma and me. Just this old guitar and an empty bottle of booze. Now, I don't blame him because he run and hid, but the meanest thing that he ever did was before he left, he went and named me Sue. Well, he must have thought that it was quite a joke, and it got a lot of laughs from lots of folks. Seems I had to fight my whole life through. Some gal would giggle and I'd get red, and some guy'd laugh and I'd bust his head. I tell you, life ain't easy for a boy named Sue. Well, I grew up quick and I grew up

zoo. 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And I knew that scar on his cheek and his evil eye. He was big and bent and gray and old, and I looked at him and my blood ran cold. And I said, my name is Sue. How do you do? How are you gonna die? Yeah, that's what I told him. Well, I hit him hard right between the eyes, and he went down, but to my surprise, come up with a knife and cut off a piece of my ear. But I busted a chair right across his teeth, and we crashed through the wall and into the street, kicking and a-gouging in the mud and the blood and the beer. I tell you, I've fought tougher men, but I really can't remember when. He kicked like a mule and he bit like a crocodile. I heard him laugh and then I heard him cuss, and he went for his gun and I pulled mine first. He stood there looking at me and I saw him smile. He said, son, this world is rough, and if a man's gonna make it, he's gotta be tough. And I know I wouldn't be there to help you along. So I give you that name and I said goodbye. I knew you'd have to get tough or die. And it's that name that helped to make you strong. Yeah. He said, now you just fought one hell of a fight, and I know you hate me and you got the right to kill me now, and I wouldn't blame you if you do. But you ought to thank me before I die for the gravel in your guts and the spit in the eye, cause I'm the that named you Sue. Yeah, what could I do? What could I do? I got

0: friend. And if I ever have a son, I think I'm gonna name him Bill or George, anything but Sue. I still hate that.
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7: 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The Consumer Financial Protection Bureau does report a rise in comparison shopping for mortgages and auto loans. With rates still higher than a few years ago, shoppers are getting smarter. Experts say consumers are saving hundreds by checking multiple lenders instead of sticking with the first offer. A report says Americans have paid about $45 billion in extra fuel costs since the start of the Iran war. Liz Warner with more.
8: Researchers at Brown University say the soaring gas and diesel prices were triggered by the disruption of global oil supplies. The national average for a gallon of gas has climbed more than 50% since the war began on February 28th. President Trump has promised gas prices will come down once Iran agrees to a ceasefire.
7: Hyundai Motor is recalling over 400,000 vehicles in the U.S. Jim Forbes with the details.
9: The recall is over a software error that may cause an unexpected application of brakes. The recall covers certain 2025 and 2026 models Santa Cruz, Tucson Hybrid, and Tucson Plug hybrid electric vehicles. The Auto Safety Agency says that a software error in the front cameras may cause the forward collision avoidance system to activate and apply the brakes. Hyundai dealers will update the front camera software for free.
7: And if you're looking for a fully electric car, Ferrari is out with a new one. Here's Tammy Trujillo.
10: The Luce was created with a new look in a collaboration with the Love From Agency, founded by former Apple design head Johnny Ive. 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
7: And as expected, after the long weekend in theaters, The Mandalorian and Grogu have blasted off to a big start. The first Star Wars film to hit the big screen in nearly 7 years made $100 million over the four-day holiday period and $81 million over the traditional weekend. It brought in another $63 million overseas. I'm Monica Nelson with your consumer and business news.
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11: 80 to 85 this afternoon with sunshine and just the smallest chance of a passing shower. We'll drop back to right around 50 as some cooler air starts to come in on a light northwesterly wind overnight. And a little bit of sunshine as we get started Thursday, but clouds will build and there will be the chance of a passing shower in the afternoon with temperatures up around 70, 60s with a chance of an afternoon shower on Friday. From the Stormwatch 9 Weather Center, I'm meteorologist Kevin Skorupa.
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5: I'm Kathy Fleck for WCNL News. There is a new development in the ongoing legal case of Pamela Smart. Prosecutors are filing a petition asking a court to dismiss Smart's petition for writ of habeas corpus. Habeas corpus is a process that allows someone who's imprisoned to appear before a judge. Smart is trying to get her conviction overturned in her husband's murder, saying jurors were misled during her trial decades ago. The 58-year-old Smart remains in custody at the Bedford Hills Correctional Facility for Women in New York. A Republican legislator has been censured by the New Hampshire House for several social media posts considered inappropriate and offensive. Prior to last Thursday's censure vote, State Representative Travis Corcoran of Weir refused to apologize, saying he has done nothing wrong. The bipartisan vote to censure was 288-54. For WCNL News, I am Kathy Fleck.
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6: 80 to 85 this afternoon with sunshine and just the smallest chance of a passing shower. We'll drop back to right around 50 as some cooler air starts to come in on a light northwesterly wind overnight. And a little bit of sunshine as we get started Thursday, but clouds will build and there will be the chance of a passing shower in the afternoon with temperatures up around 70, 60s with a chance of an afternoon shower on Friday. From the StormWatch 9 Weather Center, I'm meteorologist Kevin Skorupa.
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2: 80 to 85 this afternoon with sunshine and just the smallest chance of a passing shower. We'll drop back to right around 50 as some cooler air starts to come in on a light northwesterly wind overnight. And a little bit of sunshine as we get started Thursday, but clouds will build and there will be the chance of a passing shower in the afternoon with temperatures up around 70, 60s with a chance of an afternoon shower on Friday. From the Storm Watch 9 Weather Center, I'm meteorologist Kevin Skorupa.
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2: I'm Kathy Fleck for WCNL News. Three people are accused of kidnapping a woman and taking her to Vermont. The Justice Department announced yesterday a federal grand jury in New Hampshire indicted the three for conspiracy to commit kidnapping. They allegedly kidnapped a woman in New Hampshire in January and brought her to Springfield, where they tortured her for 24 hours and demanded money. Prosecutors are pushing for life sentences. The New Hampshire Department of Transportation is giving motorists a heads up about lane closures on the Everett Turnpike. Crews will be out doing work on the Babusick Lake Road overpass in Merrimack from 7 p.m. until 6 a.m. through June 3rd. There will be north and south lane closures, and this project is aimed at improving drainage before the bridge is replaced with a longer structure. The current overpass is considered structurally deficient and will be demolished next year. New Hampshire Governor Kelly Ayotte is part of a bipartisan group of New England governors, urging the Federal Energy Regulatory Commission to reject a profit increase for transmission line utilities. Ayotte said energy bills in the region are too high, and utilities should be looking for ways to lower costs, not increase profits. Last month, New England transmission owners filed a proposed rate increase of nearly 11.5%. In March, the commission found the transmission owners had been overcharging ratepayers since 2012 and ordered their profit margin be reduced to just under 10%. For WCNL News, I am Kathy Fleck.
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0: 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Joe Osgood will be here tomorrow morning around 7:10. 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
1: The Golden Knights beat the Avs 2-1 to complete the sweep to advance to the Stanley Cup Final for the third time in franchise history. Head coach John Tortorella on guiding the Golden Knights to the Stanley Cup Final after becoming head coach late in the season.
2: I'm thrilled for the opportunity, thrilled to be along the ride with them. I consider the first three rounds playoffs. The last round, that's when you play for the Stanley Cup. We have an opportunity to play for the Stanley Cup now.
1: The Golden Knights will take on either the Hurricanes or Canadiens. NBA playoffs, Western Conference Finals, Game 5. Shai Gilgeous-Alexander dropped in 32 to help the Thunder down the Spurs. 127-114, now a win away from heading back to the NBA Finals. Chargers signed safety Derwin James to a three-year extension worth $75.6 million. And Chiefs quarterback Patrick Mahomes back on the field for the first time since suffering a torn ACL, taking part in OTA practice. That's sports. I'm Ron Zamos.
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3: 80 to 85 this afternoon with sunshine and just the smallest chance of a passing shower. We'll drop back to right around 50 as some cooler air starts to come in on a light northwesterly wind overnight. And a little bit of sunshine as we get started Thursday, but clouds will build and there will be the chance of a passing shower in the afternoon with temperatures up around 70, 60s with a chance of an afternoon shower on Friday. From the Storm Watch 9 Weather Center, I'm meteorologist Kevin Skorupa.
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3: I'm Kathy Fleck for WCNL News. New Hampshire Democrats will be meeting with members of the Democratic National Committee today. They're hoping to get the Granite State's traditional first-in-the-nation primary status restored on the DNC's calendar. Under state law, the New Hampshire primary is always the first in the nation. But during the previous election cycle, former President Joe Biden stepped in and gave South Carolina that spot. The committee is expected to vote this summer. A Brattleboro woman is accused of abusing a patient and pretending to be a nurse's assistant. The Attorney General's office announced yesterday Jennifer Tyler was arraigned after an investigation by the Office of Professional Regulation. The OPR found Tyler lied on her application to be a licensed nursing assistant by failing to disclose her criminal past. Once the OPR found out, it rescinded Tyler's provisional license. But she allegedly continued to practice anyway at a nursing home in Vernon. That's where she allegedly slapped an elderly resident. Tyler pleaded not guilty. For WCNL News, I am Kathy Fleck.
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4: 80 to 85 this afternoon with sunshine and just the smallest chance of a passing shower. We'll drop back to right around 50 as some cooler air starts to come in on a light northwesterly wind overnight. And a little bit of sunshine as we get started Thursday, but clouds will build and there will be the chance of a passing shower in the afternoon with temperatures up around 70, 60s with a chance of an afternoon shower on Friday. From the StormWatch 9 Weather Center, I'm meteorologist Kevin Skorupa.
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3: 80 to 85 this afternoon with sunshine and just the smallest chance of a passing shower. We'll drop back to right around 50 as some cooler air starts to come in on a light northwesterly wind overnight. And a little bit of sunshine as we get started Thursday, but clouds will build and there will be the chance of a passing shower in the afternoon with temperatures up around 70, 60s with a chance of an afternoon shower on Friday. From the Stormwatch 9 Weather Center, I'm meteorologist Kevin Skorupa.
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2: I'm Kathy Fleck for WCNL News. A bill to prohibit vaccine clinics in public and charter schools in New Hampshire during school hours is dead. It had been passed by both the House and Senate, however. The Senate then added exceptions for flu vaccine and public health emergency clinics. The bill was sent back to the House where it was rejected. A negotiated compromise was not requested. A former New Hampshire state senator is planning to plead guilty for committing COVID-19 relief fraud. Ex-Senator Andy Sanborn, a Republican from Bedford, is accused of using $250,000 in funding for personal items, including purchasing sports cars. Under the terms of his plea deal, it will be recommended Sanborn spend 1 year and 1 day behind bars. He'll also have to repay the money he used, plus interest. For WCNL News, I am Kathy Fleck.
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2: The head of the World Health Organization says medical responders are trying to play catch-up with the deadly outbreak of Ebola in Central Africa.
3: The virus so far has killed at least 220 people and is centered in the Democratic Republic of Congo, with neighboring countries at risk. Aid groups say they don't have enough equipment to effectively protect health workers or to safely bury the bodies of the victims. I'm Mark Mayfield.
2: Meanwhile, citing Ebola concerns, U.S. officials are now ordering Congo's soccer team to isolate before arriving in the U.S. for the World Cup next month. Green card holders who have been to Congo, Uganda, and South Sudan within the last 21 days are now banned from entering the U.S. The U.S. is making a special exception for Congo's soccer team. The FDA issuing a warning about tobacco products packaged to look like candy. It sent warning letters to 8 retailers accusing the sellers of designing it to look like Listerine-style breath strips and pods that come boxed to look like icebreakers. The agency says such marketing strategies are blatant ploys to target children. Health update, I'm Scott Pringle.
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4: 80 to 85 this afternoon with sunshine and just the smallest chance of a passing shower. We'll drop back to right around 50 as some cooler air starts to come in on a light northwesterly wind overnight. And a little bit of sunshine as we get started Thursday, but clouds will build and there will be the chance of a passing shower in the afternoon with temperatures up around 70, 60s with a chance of an afternoon shower on Friday. From the Storm Watch 9 Weather Center, I'm meteorologist Kevin Skorupa.
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4: I'm Kathy Fleck for WCNL News. There is a new development in the ongoing legal case of Pamela Smart. Prosecutors are filing a petition asking a court to dismiss Smart's petition for writ of habeas corpus. Habeas corpus is a process that allows someone who's imprisoned to appear before a judge. Smart is trying to get her conviction overturned in her husband's murder, saying jurors were misled during her trial decades ago. The 58-year-old Smart remains in custody at the Bedford Hills Correctional Facility for Women in New York. A Republican legislator has been censured by the New Hampshire House for several social media posts considered inappropriate and offensive. Prior to last Thursday's censure vote, State Representative Travis Corcoran of Weir refused to apologize, saying he has done nothing wrong. The bipartisan vote to censure was 288-54. For WCNL News, I am Kathy Fleck.
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5: 80 to 85 this afternoon with sunshine and just the smallest chance of a passing shower. We'll drop back to right around 50 as some cooler air starts to come in on a light northwesterly wind overnight. And a little bit of sunshine as we get started Thursday, but clouds will build and there will be the chance of a passing shower in the afternoon with temperatures up around 70, 60s with a chance of an afternoon shower on Friday. From the StormWatch 9 Weather Center, I'm meteorologist Kevin Skorupa.
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3: 80 to 85 this afternoon with sunshine and just the smallest chance of a passing shower. We'll drop back to right around 50 as some cooler air starts to come in on a light northwesterly wind overnight. And a little bit of sunshine as we get started Thursday, but clouds will build and there will be the chance of a passing shower in the afternoon with temperatures up around 70, 60s with a chance of an afternoon shower on Friday. From the Storm Watch 9 Weather Center, I'm meteorologist Kevin Skorupa.
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2: I'm Kathy Fleck for WCNL News. Three people are accused of kidnapping a woman and taking her to Vermont. The Justice Department announced yesterday a federal grand jury in New Hampshire indicted the three for conspiracy to commit kidnapping. They allegedly kidnapped a woman in New Hampshire in January and brought her to Springfield, where they tortured her for 24 hours and demanded money. Prosecutors are pushing for life sentences. The New Hampshire Department of Transportation is giving motorists a heads up about lane closures on the Everett Turnpike. Crews will be out doing work on the Babusick Lake Road overpass in Merrimack from 7 p.m. until 6 a.m. through June 3rd. There will be north and south lane closures, and this project is aimed at improving drainage before the bridge is replaced with a longer structure. The current overpass is considered structurally deficient and will be demolished next year. New Hampshire Governor Kelly Ayotte is part of a bipartisan group of New England governors, urging the Federal Energy Regulatory Commission to reject a profit increase for transmission line utilities. Ayotte said energy bills in the region are too high, and utilities should be looking for ways to lower costs, not increase profits. Last month, New England transmission owners filed a proposed rate increase of nearly 11.5%. In March, the commission found the transmission owners had been overcharging ratepayers since 2012 and ordered their profit margin be reduced to just under 10%. For WCNL News, I am Kathy Fleck.
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4: You know the dream many have of a four-day work week? Well, it turns out science is backing it up again. A recent study out from the Journal of Labor Economics found that countries with longer working hours also have higher obesity rates. And even a tiny 1% drop in annual work hours is linked to a drop in obesity. Experts are arguing a shorter work week could help millions make healthier choices and maybe even slim down. Shares of Ferrari have dropped ever since the luxury automaker unveiled its first fully electric car. Matt Mattinson explains.
5: The Luce was created with a new look in a collaboration with the Love From agency, founded by former Apple design head Johnny Ive. It can hit 60 miles per hour in 2.5 seconds and cost $640,000. Company stock is down more than 30% over the last 12 months.
4: Record-setting outside money is being spent on the race for California's governor, Daniel Martindale, with details.
6: $79.6 million in campaign spending has come from outside sources. Billionaire Tom Steyer is the biggest target of outside spending. About $32.3 million worth of attacks have been directed at him, compared to the $212 million he has spent on his own campaign. Fellow Democratic frontrunner Javier Becerra has seen the most outside support of any candidate. The outside interests paying independent committees in hopes of influencing the outcome of the election include corporations, labor unions, tech titans, Native American tribes, and other special interests.
4: Gen X might be known as the forgotten generation, but when it comes to retirement worries, they're front and center. New data from the Federal Reserve shows Gen Xers now in their 40s and 50s carry the highest average credit card balances of any generation. Wallet Hub reports the average balance on credit cards is about $9,600 for Gen X. Because of high interest rates, the debt is growing faster than their retirement savings, topping even millennials and boomers. Financial analysts say many Gen Xers are juggling college-age kids, aging parents, and everyday expenses that just keep climbing. Monica Nelson with your consumer and business news.
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7: 80 to 85 this afternoon with sunshine and just the smallest chance of a passing shower. We'll drop back to right around 50 as some cooler air starts to come in on a light northwesterly wind overnight. And a little bit of sunshine as we get started Thursday, but clouds will build and there will be the chance of a passing shower in the afternoon with temperatures up around 70, 60s with a chance of an afternoon shower on Friday. From the Stormwatch 9 Weather Center, I'm meteorologist Kevin Skorupa.
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Woke, all alone, one Sunday morning, with this song stuck in my head. And in that moment, something or someone spoke to me. They said there was still a verse that needed to be written for this song. And to get up and write it down. There's a book that's sitting in your house somewhere that could use some dusting off. There's a man who died for all our sins. Hanging from the cross, you can give your life to Jesus and he'll give you a second chance.

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5: I'm Kathy Fleck for WCNL News. New Hampshire Democrats will be meeting with members of the Democratic National Committee today. They're hoping to get the Granite State's traditional first-in-the-nation primary status restored on the DNC's calendar. Under state law, the New Hampshire primary is always the first in the nation. But during the previous election cycle, former President Joe Biden stepped in and gave South Carolina that spot. The committee is expected to vote this summer. A Brattleboro woman is accused of abusing a patient and pretending to be a nurse's assistant. The Attorney General's office announced yesterday Jennifer Tyler was arraigned after an investigation by the Office of Professional Regulation. The OPR found Tyler lied on her application to be a licensed nursing assistant by failing to disclose her criminal past. Once the OPR found out, it rescinded Tyler's provisional license. But she allegedly continued to practice anyway at a nursing home in Vernon. That's where she allegedly slapped an elderly resident. Tyler pleaded not guilty. For WCNL News, I am Kathy Fleck.
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6: 80 to 85 this afternoon with sunshine and just the smallest chance of a passing shower. We'll drop back to right around 50 as some cooler air starts to come in on a light northwesterly wind overnight. And a little bit of sunshine as we get started Thursday, but clouds will build and there will be the chance of a passing shower in the afternoon with temperatures up around 70, 60s with a chance of an afternoon shower on Friday. From the Storm Watch 9 Weather Center, I'm meteorologist Kevin Skorupa.
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4: 80 to 85 this afternoon with sunshine and just the smallest chance of a passing shower. We'll drop back to right around 50 as some cooler air starts to come in on a light northwesterly wind overnight. And a little bit of sunshine as we get started Thursday, but clouds will build and there will be the chance of a passing shower in the afternoon with temperatures up around 70, 60s with a chance of an afternoon shower on Friday. From the Storm Watch 9 Weather Center, I'm meteorologist Kevin Skorupa.
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2: I'm Kathy Fleck for WCNL News. A bill to prohibit vaccine clinics in public and charter schools in New Hampshire during school hours is dead. It had been passed by both the House and Senate, however. The Senate then added exceptions for flu vaccine and public health emergency clinics. The bill was sent back to the House where it was rejected. A negotiated compromise was not requested. A former New Hampshire state senator is planning to plead guilty for committing COVID-19 relief fraud. Ex-Senator Andy Sanborn, a Republican from Bedford, is accused of using $250,000 in funding for personal items, including purchasing sports cars. Under the terms of his plea deal, it will be recommended Sanborn spend 1 year and 1 day behind bars. He'll also have to repay the money he used, plus interest. For WCNL News, I am Kathy Fleck.
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2: The Golden Knights beat the Avs 2-1 to complete the sweep to advance to the Stanley Cup Final for the third time in franchise history. Head coach John Tortorella on guiding the Golden Knights to the Stanley Cup Final after becoming head coach late in the season.
3: I'm thrilled for the opportunity, thrilled to be along the ride with them. I consider the first three rounds playoffs. The last round, that's when you play for the Stanley Cup. We have an opportunity to play for the Stanley Cup now.
2: The Golden Knights will take on either the Hurricanes or Canadiens. NBA playoffs, Western Conference Finals, Game 5. Shea Gilgeous-Alexander dropped in 32 to help the Thunder down the Spurs. 127-114, now a win away from heading back to the NBA Finals. Chargers signed safety Derwin James to a three-year extension worth $75.6 million. And Chiefs quarterback Patrick Mahomes back on the field for the first time since suffering a torn ACL, taking part in OTA practice. That's sports. I'm Ron Zamos.
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4: 80 to 85 this afternoon with sunshine and just the smallest chance of a passing shower. We'll drop back to right around 50 as some cooler air starts to come in on a light northwesterly wind overnight. And a little bit of sunshine as we get started Thursday, but clouds will build and there will be the chance of a passing shower in the afternoon with temperatures up around 70, 60s with a chance of an afternoon shower on Friday. From the Storm Watch 9 Weather Center, I'm meteorologist Kevin Skorupa.
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1: I'm Kathy Fleck for WCNL News. There is a new development in the ongoing legal case of Pamela Smart. Prosecutors are filing a petition asking a court to dismiss Smart's petition for writ of habeas corpus. Habeas corpus is a process that allows someone who's imprisoned to appear before a judge. Smart is trying to get her conviction overturned in her husband's murder, saying jurors were misled during her trial decades ago. The 58-year-old Smart remains in custody at the Bedford Hills Correctional Facility for Women in New York. A Republican legislator has been censured by the New Hampshire House for several social media posts considered inappropriate and offensive. Prior to last Thursday's censure vote, State Representative Travis Corcoran of Weir refused to apologize, saying he has done nothing wrong. The bipartisan vote to censure was 288-54. For WCNL News, I am Kathy Fleck.
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2: 80 to 85 this afternoon with sunshine and just the smallest chance of a passing shower. We'll drop back to right around 50 as some cooler air starts to come in on a light northwesterly wind overnight. And a little bit of sunshine as we get started Thursday, but clouds will build and there will be the chance of a passing shower in the afternoon with temperatures up around 70, 60s with a chance of an afternoon shower on Friday. From the Storm Watch 9 Weather Center, I'm meteorologist Kevin Skorupa.
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4: 80 to 85 this afternoon with sunshine and just the smallest chance of a passing shower. We'll drop back to right around 50 as some cooler air starts to come in on a light northwesterly wind overnight. And a little bit of sunshine as we get started Thursday, but clouds will build and there will be the chance of a passing shower in the afternoon with temperatures up around 70, 60s with a chance of an afternoon shower on Friday. From the StormWatch 9 Weather Center, I'm meteorologist Kevin Skorupa.
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2: I'm Kathy Fleck for WCNL News. Three people are accused of kidnapping a woman and taking her to Vermont. The Justice Department announced yesterday a federal grand jury in New Hampshire indicted the three for conspiracy to commit kidnapping. They allegedly kidnapped a woman in New Hampshire in January and brought her to Springfield, where they tortured her for 24 hours and demanded money. Prosecutors are pushing for life sentences. The New Hampshire Department of Transportation is giving motorists a heads up about lane closures on the Everett Turnpike. Crews will be out doing work on the Babusick Lake Road overpass in Merrimack from 7 p.m. until 6 a.m. through June 3rd. There will be north and south lane closures, and this project is aimed at improving drainage before the bridge is replaced with a longer structure. The current overpass is considered structurally deficient and will be demolished next year. New Hampshire Governor Kelly Ayotte is part of a bipartisan group of New England governors, urging the Federal Energy Regulatory Commission to reject a profit increase for transmission line utilities. Ayotte said energy bills in the region are too high, and utilities should be looking for ways to lower costs, not increase profits. Last month, New England transmission owners filed a proposed rate increase of nearly 11.5%. In March, the commission found the transmission owners had been overcharging ratepayers since 2012 and ordered their profit margin be reduced to just under 10%. For WCNL News, I am Kathy Fleck.
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2: Memorial Day marked the start of summer travel and a dangerous spike in road fatalities. June, July, and August are known as the 100 deadliest days. State troopers say speeding, drunk driving, and distractions drive up the number of crashes this time of year. Teen drivers are especially at risk. A blood emergency has been issued in New York and New Jersey ahead of the FIFA World Cup games. Liz Warner reports.
3: Both the New York Blood Center and New Jersey Blood Services said Tuesday they're down to less than a two-day supply of blood. Type O, the universal type used in emergency care, is now down to less than a one-day supply. This is always a big concern during the summer months when donations fall as hospitals get more car crash victims who need blood. Blood bank officials also expect the surge in tourism this summer due to the World Cup matches in our region will increase demand. You can donate if you're 17 or older or at age 16 with a parent's written consent.
2: Health update. I'm Sarah Lee Kessler.
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4: Fair skies again tonight. Temperatures starting to cool off a little bit. We'll look for lows right around 50 degrees, eventually getting back to near 70 as we go through the day Thursday. Early sunshine giving way to clouds, and there will be a few passing showers possible in the afternoon. Still that chance of a couple of afternoon showers Friday with highs checked back into the mid-60s and lower 60s with periods of showers on Saturday. From Stormwatch 9 Weather Center, I'm meteorologist Kevin Skorupa.
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1: I'm Kathy Fleck for WCNL News. New Hampshire Democrats will be meeting with members of the Democratic National Committee today. They're hoping to get the Granite State's traditional first-in-the-nation primary status restored on the DNC's calendar. Under state law, the New Hampshire primary is always the first in the nation. But during the previous election cycle, former President Joe Biden stepped in and gave South Carolina that spot. The committee is expected to vote this summer. A Brattleboro woman is accused of abusing a patient and pretending to be a nurse's assistant. The Attorney General's office announced yesterday Jennifer Tyler was arraigned after an investigation by the Office of Professional Regulation. The OPR found Tyler lied on her application to be a licensed nursing assistant by failing to disclose her criminal past. Once the OPR found out, it rescinded Tyler's provisional license. But she allegedly continued to practice anyway at a nursing home in Vernon. That's where she allegedly slapped an elderly resident. Tyler pleaded not guilty. For WCNL News, I am Kathy Fleck.
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2: Fair skies again tonight. Temperatures starting to cool off a little bit. We'll look for lows right around 50 degrees, eventually getting back to near 70 as we go through the day Thursday. Early sunshine giving way to clouds, and there will be a few passing showers possible in the afternoon. Still that chance of a couple of afternoon showers Friday with highs checked back into the mid-60s and lower 60s with periods of showers on Saturday. From Stormwatch 9 Weather Center, I'm meteorologist Kevin Skorupa.
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2: Fair skies again tonight. Temperatures starting to cool off a little bit. We'll look for lows right around 50 degrees, eventually getting back to near 70 as we go through the day Thursday. Early sunshine giving way to clouds, and there will be a few passing showers possible in the afternoon. Still that chance of a couple of afternoon showers Friday with highs checked back into the mid-60s and lower 60s with periods of showers on Saturday. From Stormwatch 9 Weather Center, I'm meteorologist Kevin Skorupa.
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3: The devil went down to Georgia. He was looking for a soul to steal. He was in a bind because he was way behind and he was willing to make a deal. When he came across this young man sawing on a fiddle and playing it hot, and the devil jumped up on a hickory stump and said, "Boy, let me tell you what. I guess you didn't know it, but I'm a fiddle player too. And if you'd care to take a dare, I'll make a bet with you. Now you play pretty good fiddle, boy, but give the devil his due. I bet a fiddle of gold against your soul, because a

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And he laid that golden fiddle on the ground at Johnny's feet. Johnny said, "Devil, just come on back if you ever want to try again. I done told you once, you son of a gun, I'm the

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2: I'm Kathy Fleck for WCNL News. A bill to prohibit vaccine clinics in public and charter schools in New Hampshire during school hours is dead. It had been passed by both the House and Senate, however. The Senate then added exceptions for flu vaccine and public health emergency clinics. The bill was sent back to the House where it was rejected. A negotiated compromise was not requested. A former New Hampshire state senator is planning to plead guilty for committing COVID-19 relief fraud. Ex-Senator Andy Sanborn, a Republican from Bedford, is accused of using $250,000 in funding for personal items, including purchasing sports cars. Under the terms of his plea deal, it will be recommended Sanborn spend 1 year and 1 day behind bars. He'll also have to repay the money he used, plus interest. For WCNL News, I am Kathy Fleck.
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4: 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With rates still higher than a few years ago, shoppers are getting smarter. Experts say consumers are saving hundreds by checking multiple lenders instead of sticking with the first offer. A report says Americans have paid about $45 billion in extra fuel costs since the start of the Iran war. Liz Warner with more.
5: Researchers at Brown University say the soaring gas and diesel prices were triggered by the disruption of global oil supplies. The national average for a gallon of gas has climbed more than 50% since the war began on February 28th. President Trump has promised gas prices will come down once Iran agrees to a ceasefire.
4: Hyundai Motor is recalling over 400,000 vehicles in the U.S. Jim Forbes with the details.
6: The recall is over a software error that may cause an unexpected application of brakes. The recall covers certain 2025 and 2026 model Santa Cruz, Tucson Hybrid, and Tucson Plug hybrid electric vehicles. The Auto Safety Agency says that a software error in the front cameras may cause the forward collision avoidance system to activate and apply the brakes. Hyundai dealers will update the front camera software for free.
4: And if you're looking for a fully electric car, Ferrari is out with a new one. Here's Tammy Trujillo.
7: The Luce was created with a new look in a collaboration with the Love From Agency, founded by former Apple design head Johnny Ive. 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
4: And as expected, after the long weekend in theaters, The Mandalorian and Grogu have blasted off to a big start. The first Star Wars film to hit the big screen in nearly 7 years made $100 million over the four-day holiday period and $81 million over the traditional weekend. It brought in another $63 million overseas. I'm Monica Nelson with your consumer and business news.
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8: Fair skies again tonight. Temperatures starting to cool off a little bit. We'll look for lows right around 50 degrees, eventually getting back to near 70 as we go through the day Thursday. Early sunshine giving way to clouds, and there will be a few passing showers possible in the afternoon. Still that chance of a couple of afternoon showers Friday, with highs checked back into the mid-60s and lower 60s with periods of showers on Saturday. From a Stormwatch 9 Weather Center, I'm meteorologist Kevin Skorupa.
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3: I'm Kathy Fleck for WCNL News. There is a new development in the ongoing legal case of Pamela Smart. Prosecutors are filing a petition asking a court to dismiss Smart's petition for writ of habeas corpus. Habeas corpus is a process that allows someone who's imprisoned to appear before a judge. Smart is trying to get her conviction overturned in her husband's murder, saying jurors were misled during her trial decades ago. The 58-year-old Smart remains in custody at the Bedford Hills Correctional Facility for Women in New York. A Republican legislator has been censured by the New Hampshire House for several social media posts considered inappropriate and offensive. Prior to last Thursday's censure vote, State Representative Travis Corcoran of Weir refused to apologize, saying he has done nothing wrong. The bipartisan vote to censure was 288-54. For WCNL News, I am Kathy Fleck.
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4: Fair skies again tonight. Temperatures starting to cool off a little bit. We'll look for lows right around 50 degrees, eventually getting back to near 70 as we go through the day Thursday. Early sunshine giving way to clouds, and there will be a few passing showers possible in the afternoon. Still that chance of a couple of afternoon showers Friday with highs checked back into the mid-60s and lower 60s with periods of showers on Saturday. From Stormwatch 9 Weather Center, I'm meteorologist Kevin Skorupa.
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4: Fair skies again tonight. Temperatures starting to cool off a little bit. We'll look for lows right around 50 degrees, eventually getting back to near 70 as we go through the day Thursday. Early sunshine giving way to clouds, and there will be a few passing showers possible in the afternoon. Still that chance of a couple of afternoon showers Friday with highs checked back into the mid-60s and lower 60s with periods of showers on Saturday. From Stormwatch 9 Weather Center, I'm meteorologist Kevin Skorupa.
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3: I'm Kathy Fleck for WCNL News. Three people are accused of kidnapping a woman and taking her to Vermont. The Justice Department announced yesterday a federal grand jury in New Hampshire indicted the three for conspiracy to commit kidnapping. They allegedly kidnapped a woman in New Hampshire in January and brought her to Springfield, where they tortured her for 24 hours and demanded money. Prosecutors are pushing for life sentences. The New Hampshire Department of Transportation is giving motorists a heads up about lane closures on the Everett Turnpike. Crews will be out doing work on the Babusick Lake Road overpass in Merrimack from 7 p.m. until 6 a.m. through June 3rd. There will be north and south lane closures, and this project is aimed at improving drainage before the bridge is replaced with a longer structure. The current overpass is considered structurally deficient and will be demolished next year. New Hampshire Governor Kelly Ayotte is part of a bipartisan group of New England governors, urging the Federal Energy Regulatory Commission to reject a profit increase for transmission line utilities. Ayotte said energy bills in the region are too high, and utilities should be looking for ways to lower costs, not increase profits. Last month, New England transmission owners filed a proposed rate increase of nearly 11.5%. In March, the commission found the transmission owners had been overcharging ratepayers since 2012 and ordered their profit margin be reduced to just under 10%. For WCNL News, I am Kathy Fleck.
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3: The Golden Knights beat the Avs 2-1 to complete the sweep to advance to the Stanley Cup Final for the third time in franchise history. Head coach John Tortorella on guiding the Golden Knights to the Stanley Cup Final after becoming head coach late in the season.
4: I'm thrilled for the opportunity, thrilled to be along the ride with them. I consider the first three rounds playoffs. The last round, that's when you play for the Stanley Cup. We have an opportunity to play for the Stanley Cup now.
3: The Golden Knights will take on either the Hurricanes or Canadiens. NBA playoffs, Western Conference Finals, Game 5. Shea Gilgeous-Alexander dropped in 32 to help the Thunder down the Spurs. 127-114, now a win away from heading back to the NBA Finals. Chargers signed safety Derwin James to a 3-year extension worth $75.6 million. And Chiefs quarterback Patrick Mahomes back on the field for the first time since suffering a torn ACL, taking part in OTA practice. That's sports. I'm Ron Zamos.
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5: Fair skies again tonight. Temperatures starting to cool off a little bit. We'll look for lows right around 50 degrees, eventually getting back to near 70 as we go through the day Thursday. Early sunshine giving way to clouds, and there will be a few passing showers possible in the afternoon. Still that chance of a couple of afternoon showers Friday with highs checked back into the mid-60s and lower 60s with periods of showers on Saturday. From Stormwatch 9 Weather Center, I'm meteorologist Kevin Skorupa.
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3: I'm Kathy Fleck for WCNL News. New Hampshire Democrats will be meeting with members of the Democratic National Committee today. They're hoping to get the Granite State's traditional first-in-the-nation primary status restored on the DNC's calendar. Under state law, the New Hampshire primary is always the first in the nation. But during the previous election cycle, former President Joe Biden stepped in and gave South Carolina that spot. The committee is expected to vote this summer. A Brattleboro woman is accused of abusing a patient and pretending to be a nurse's assistant. The Attorney General's office announced yesterday Jennifer Tyler was arraigned after an investigation by the Office of Professional Regulation. The OPR found Tyler lied on her application to be a licensed nursing assistant by failing to disclose her criminal past. Once the OPR found out, it rescinded Tyler's provisional license, but she allegedly continued to practice anyway at a nursing home in Vernon. That's where she allegedly slapped an elderly resident. Tyler pleaded not guilty. For WCNL News, I am Kathy Fleck.
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4: Fair skies again tonight. Temperatures starting to cool off a little bit. We'll look for lows right around 50 degrees, eventually getting back to near 70 as we go through the day Thursday. Early sunshine giving way to clouds, and there will be a few passing showers possible in the afternoon. Still that chance of a couple of afternoon showers Friday, with highs checked back into the mid-60s and lower 60s with periods of showers on Saturday. From Stormwatch 9 Weather Center, I'm meteorologist Kevin Skorupa.
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5: Fair skies again tonight. Temperatures starting to cool off a little bit. We'll look for lows right around 50 degrees, eventually getting back to near 70 as we go through the day Thursday. Early sunshine giving way to clouds, and there will be a few passing showers possible in the afternoon. Still that chance of a couple of afternoon showers Friday, with highs checked back into the mid-60s and lower 60s with periods of showers on Saturday. From a Stormwatch 9 weather

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8: Fair skies again tonight. Temperatures starting to cool off a little bit. We'll look for lows right around 50 degrees, eventually getting back to near 70 as we go through the day Thursday. Early sunshine giving way to clouds, and there will be a few passing showers possible in the afternoon. Still that chance of a couple of afternoon showers Friday with highs checked back into the mid-60s and lower 60s with periods of showers on Saturday. From a Stormwatch 9 Weather Center, I'm meteorologist Kevin Skorupa.
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